Yeah, she hugged me tight, didn't breathe for a while. Could have died right then with a big old smile. But you know things change, like it's all for naught. Where she kissed my cheek, I still feel the spot, I still feel the spot.

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1: Again, welcome to Acoustic Cafe. I'm your host, Rob Reinhart. New Arlo Parks this week, as well as Dermot Kennedy. Foy Vance, album anniversaries from 10 and 50 years ago, plus in-studio guest, Rozzy.
2: There's some kind of female intuitive sense of what love can do to you. You know, the love of a person, a partner, a child. I just got a cat, and it's like my whole, I don't even remember that I'm a singer. So
1: Rosalind Crane, better known as Rozzy, has now reached that age of 35. Rozzy has been performing well over half of her life, getting her first big break, hitting the road with the band Maroon 5 while still in her teens. Now at 35, she's released her third album called Fig Tree, but more importantly, she's grappling with the things a 35-year-old does. To have children or not, to marry or not, which path to pursue for a satisfying life, maybe for the next 60 years or so. It's somewhat the definition of FOMO, or fear of missing out. These are the issues in the songs on Fig Tree. And the same that she discussed with us at a recent Leon Loft appearance. We'll bring you that visit this week as Rozzy joins us as our in-studio guest. We're going to start with a couple of songs about Joni Mitchell. I can't think of a songwriter, regardless of gender or genre, who doesn't take great inspiration from the life and work of Joni Mitchell. Some recent examples now from just the last couple of years. How about we start in 2024 with SZA and Don Toliver and the first of two songs simply called Joni to start us out this week on a

artists paying tribute to Joni Mitchell on Acoustic Cafe to get us going this week on the program. We heard SZA with Don Toliver from the Lana album and Joni. And right there was Brandi Carlile, who was responsible for getting

Tony back up on stage a few years ago at Newport Folk. That was also a song, Simply Called Joni, from last year's album from Brandi Carlile called Returning to Myself. It would be criminal not to play Joni Mitchell now. And let's go back 50 years. This was the start of the jazz period. Hissing of Summer Lawns was the album that came out in 1975. 76 would see Hejera, followed by Don Juan's Reckless Daughter, Mingus. All of those albums making up the Joni jazz period. Although, in a box set that came last year, you can find that jazz was always a part of what Joni Mitchell did with her music. It was most interesting. Let's get to the song Hissing of Summer Lawns from 1975. Joni Mitchell on Acoustic Cafe.

home recording and a cover from Sam Beam, Iron and Wine. It appeared on an album called Around the Well. That is the Postal Service song, Such Great Heights, done by Iron and Wine, Sam Beam. Now, we're going to have a visit, our latest, with Sam Beam, recorded live at the Leon Loft. We'll get to that in a couple of weeks. And before that, it was Joni Mitchell from 1975, so better than 50 years ago, Hissing of Summer Lawns, the title track to that 1975 release. Speaking of the Leon Loft, let's go to a performance from last year. This was great. It was the family band called Southern Avenue, and in fact, last year they put out an album called Family. The Memphis-based band of Ava Jackson, Takira Jackson, and Tierney Jackson, along with Tierney's husband, Ori Naftali, joined us at the Leon Loft and played us songs like this one called Up.

0: there's so much Memphis history in that appearance from last year. It is the band Southern Avenue. And you can revisit that in our archives at acafe.com if you'd like. That is Southern Avenue live at the Leon Loft. The song called Upside, originally from last year's album called Family. And ahead, we have an acoustic version of a 50-year-old rock classic, plus our in-studio guest, Rozzy, at the Leon Loft. Live since 65, the Ark looks to the future with a storied history. 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
0: Days an all-female band of hard rockers isn't any kind of big deal. But in May of 1976, it was huge. Women were usually found in the folk

side of things, perhaps folk rock, but in an unapologetically rock band, rarely. In fact, Heart had just made a splash. Blondie was just getting started in 76. Pat Benatar was still waiting tables. But those were bands of dudes led by powerful female vocalists. The Runaways was something special. Formed in L.A., the band of five, including lead singer Cherie Curry, guitarists Lita Ford and Joan Jett, plus drummer Sandy West and bassist Jackie Fox, confounded audiences in the U.S., but wowed them overseas. And although their run was short, 76 to 79, it launched the careers of many, most prominently Joan Jett, who has become iconic. A few years ago, Joan and her band, the Blackhearts, did some acoustic versions of Blackheart songs and included this now 50-year-old song from her other band on Acoustic Cafe. Kids.

An acoustic retelling of Cherry Bomb from Joan Jett and the Blackhearts, the song originally a Runaways classic from their debut, which came out 50 years ago this month. This week on the program, we are pleased to bring you another Leon Loft visit. This was recorded on April the 1st at the Leon Loft with the singer and songwriter Rozzy, along with guitarist Juliana Zaccardi. For our show today, if you are out there and you're asking yourself, which path should I choose in a world of possible paths? You may want to listen to our guest today who is wrestling with that exact same stuff. Personal, professional, wanting to make the right choices. And sometimes making the choice, that is the hardest part. We have come to know this as FOMO, fear of missing out. And there is a new album, which is on the way, called Fig Tree, exploring that feeling and some other stuff, too, as the third full-length album from the artist who is about to join us here in just seconds. The album comes out on May the 8th, and to play some of the new songs, please welcome Rozzy to the Leon Loft.

0: Thank you.
1: A song called Hold Tight. The original is on the new album called Fig Tree, which is the new one from our in-studio guest at Acoustic Cafe this week, Rozzy, along with guitarist, vocalist, Juliana Zaccario.
2: All right, well, let's start with this big picture stuff.
0: Yeah.
2: If we could. Sure. I hate to dive right in, but, you know, time's limited. There is this metaphorical fig tree, and you reference Sylvia Plath's only novel, The Bell Jar. There's a real encounter with a fig tree that you actually had.
0: Yes.
2: And this notion of these figs hanging off the tree representing various life paths you can choose. Mm-hmm. And in your case, I mean, you are weighing pretty heavy figs here.
0: Yeah.
2: Like, we're talking about marriage, children, and choosing an entirely different life.
0: Mm-hmm.
2: That's the heavy stuff.
0: I really wrote myself into a corner with this album now that I'm starting to talk about it. Yeah.
2: Oops. But that is like the very definition of FOMO, right? Like,
0: yeah,
2: you don't want to make the wrong choice.
0: Yeah. That's funny. I've never thought of it that way. As a serious homebody, I rarely would think of myself as someone who experiences FOMO, but it turns out in the existential sense, I seriously do. Yeah,
2: yeah.
0: Very much.
2: Right, because
0: yeah.
2: I was going to say, this isn't really about missing the best party on any given Friday or Saturday night. This is about how you're going to spend maybe the next 60 years.
0: Yeah, you know, I think it was, there's something about the end of your 20s, the beginning of your 30s, that's just, at least in my world, a very transitional time. You know, a time when people are beginning to make those kind of lifelong choices that, you know, the choice they make today that affects the rest of those 60 years, as you said. And that was just a bit of a heavy concept to me. My brother had kids. I was the first person that I watched become a parent, like really intimately. And it was just such a, as I'm sure some of you at least might know, it's like quite earth-shattering experience, so it seems.

0: I was contemplating my future, you know, that piece among it. And yeah. I tried to write myself through it, basically, with this record.
1: Well, which brings up my next question, because none of this is going to be solved in a song. But the attempt at contextualizing or just adding clarity mm-hmm. to these decisions mm-hmm. or using songwriting to simply avoid the whole thing, like as a distraction, like that's useful. That's yes. a useful thing with music.
0: Yeah, and I don't know how to function without writing songs about whatever it is I'm feeling. I completely agree with you. You cannot solve it through a song, but sometimes you can kind of lighten the emotional load through the song, especially when I get to then sing it for, you know, rooms like this. It's every time I sing it, a little piece of the whatever, you know, angst sparked the song gets released. So yeah, yeah. I didn't solve anything. I have no answers, but
1: We will solve this before the end of this song. We're gonna give you a life direction, though. Another song, what do you want to do?
0: The most recent single that we released from the album is called All for a Man. So we're going to do that one next.

0: Thank you.
1: That is Rozzy with two songs, actually. All for a Man, which is hers. That is from the new Fig Tree album. And Olivia Dean's Man I Need, put together there in that live performance at the Leon Loft. We will have more from Rozzy in the second hour on Acoustic Cafe. 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On Blue Sky, you can find me there, Radio Rob Reinhart on Blue Sky. And coming up, we have a USA Songwriting Competition winner in the instrumental category. 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
1: 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I'm Rob Reinhart. Each year in the month of May, we are made possible in part by the USA Songwriting Competition, now accepting entries for its 31st annual awards. You have until May 29th. If you'd like to find out more information about the competition, rules, etc., you can at songwriting.net. And we also get a chance to look at last year's winners. We're going to the instrumental category here for a guitar instrumental from Tasia Gerken and Doug Young. They're out of San Francisco, and the song is called Tacoma. Interestingly, Tacoma was the name of John Fahey's record label. John Fahey, great guitarist, and he also put out Leo Kottke's 6 and 12 string guitar on that label. Coincidence? Probably not. Here's Tacoma on Acoustic Cafe.

The duo of Kenneth Pattingill and Joey Ryan were pretty simple from the start. I mean, they were a duo. And they keep getting simpler and simpler with every record. Interestingly enough, fewer people involved in each production. The Milk Carton Kids' new one is called Lost Cause, Lover Fool. And from that, we just heard the song that opens the set called Blue Water on Acoustic Cafe. Tacoma before that, that was the song that won in the instrumental category at last year's USA Songwriting Competition. Again, the new competition for 2026 is going on now through May the 29th. You can find out all about it at songwriting.net, should you be so inclined. Let's continue now with something from Middle of Nowhere, which is the new album from Kacey Musgraves. We have followed Kacey Musgraves through 7 albums now, lots of ups and downs, romantically speaking. This new album is after a prolonged bit of singlehood, which gets us to Middle of Nowhere and the song called Abilene on Acoustic Cafe.

all change. Indigo Girls, live in our studios back in 2009. One of the many visits we did with Indigo Girls in our studios. They are going out on tour again this year. And in fact, just a couple of weeks ago, posted to Instagram that Emily Saliers is suffering from two different neuromuscular disorders that are preventing her from singing in the way that fans are used to hearing her. And most importantly, in the harmony stuff that she does with Amy Ray. So they wanted to go on Instagram and explain it to fans in advance that they will have a larger band and they'll have some folks, including Lucy Wainwright Roach and Jeff Fielder, guitarist and vocalist, helping to augment what Emily Saliers cannot do now. So it's going to be a different show with some of the songs rearranged and such, but they wanted to be honest and upfront with their fans before they hit the road for their 2026 tour. Before that, we heard Kacey Musgraves from the new album Middle of Nowhere, album number 7, and that song called Abilene. Next hour on Acoustic Cafe, another songwriter podcast preview, a new album on the way from Pieta Brown, new work from Arlo Parks and Dermot Kennedy, plus more with our in-studio guest, Rozzy, at the Leon Loft. Here's an important announcement for songwriters. 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
1: blend. Now I'm Rob Reinhart, more with our in-studio guest, Rozzy, recorded live at the Leon Loft, coming up in just a bit. But we're going to start the hour with another in our songwriter podcast previews. They are in season number 7. This is the production of Ben Arthur out of New York City. And every couple of weeks, we sit down with Ben and talk about the brand new episode. We're talking to Ben Arthur from the songwriter podcast, working with the Templeton World Charity Foundation and getting stories of human flourishing, bringing in a social scientist to an author or writer of prose, and then finding their way to a brand new song out of the episode. This time, the episode is about caregiving. Tell us where the initial story starts.
2: You know, for the most part, I have authors that come on the show and read a short story or read an excerpt from their books. But now and again, I hear a story out there in the world that just needs to be told. And this is one of those. My old friend Ian Lovett, who's a musician from the UK, told me about having a sudden life-threatening emergency. And there were a couple of details that really took my breath away.
3: And there's a guy that's all cream with hobnail boots. And his feet are here and his head's where my feet are, but he was all cream. It was just something that happened, you know. You know, what was it, an hallucination, or was he there? Was he you?
2: When he was taken to the hospital, he had a hemorrhage, a brain hemorrhage, a brain bleed. He was under such heavy anesthesia that he began having visions. But the real heart of the story is actually when Ian finally, you know, a couple of weeks later, was released from the hospital and got home, because he suffered what sounds a lot like PTSD. He was not able to leave the house for weeks and months. And finally, his wife had to step in. Sonia Khan is also a part of the story and talks about this incredibly complicated, you know, space between caregiving and forcing people to take some of the steps that they have to take. And Ian gets back on his feet and is out there in the world.
3: She's been incredibly supportive. She is a rock.
4: So he was in bed all the time, day and night. I think it got to about 6 weeks and I started feeling like, I don't know how I'm going to sustain this. Am I going to be a carer now? I don't know if I'm made out. I'm made to be a carer. You know, I don't think I have that kind of makeup in me.
1: You have a doctor, the social scientist in this case, Dr. Morgan, who is talking about ageism, dealing with people who are having trouble communicating with others.
2: Exactly. So Dr. Morgan talked about how important, and I think you and many of your listeners will feel this, the human

0: humanities are.
1: We can talk to each other as scientists in specific languages, and in our papers and our manuscripts, which is kind of our currency. But I really wanted to, with this work, speak a language that might be a little bit easier to translate. Over and over again, caregivers would say, I'm not the person for this. I am not cut out for it. I'm worried I won't be good enough. And I think for Sonia, she was experiencing a particularly challenging thing that many people who are carers to people with dementia experience, which is they're losing or afraid of losing the person they love, which is one loss, but also the work and contribution that that person makes in their partnership. She's handling a lot, and she handled it so beautifully with a lot of effort that really is very invisible.
2: And then for the song, Tom Marsh provides the song and received some information from Ian.
0: Exactly so. Tom is a drummer and feels that Ian really helped him understand how to be a creative worker in the world, gave him some key advice.
3: I have to say, Ian gave me the mantra that enabled me to stroll on into being a producer and a writer. When I said, like, how do you do this, he said, if you like it, it's right. And I believed him 100% in that moment. I love the guy, yeah.
2: Just a bit of the stories behind the Songwriter Podcast. This week's episode featuring this brand new song created out of those stories by Tom Marsh. The song is Illuminate on Acoustic Cafe.
3: Oh.

That is Tom Marsh, who has never actually recorded and released a song under his own name until now. It's that song called Illuminate. Tom is usually a drummer behind the kit for many, including Lana Del Rey. And Tom is the guy who created the song for this week's Songwriter Podcast. You can find out all about that, hear all the past episodes, past seasons. 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Let's get to some more music now from the UK. This is from Arlo Parks, an album number 3 called Ambiguous Desire. It is mostly a continuation of the last album, I Soft Machine's dance groove theme, but there are some moments like this called Floette.

combining hip-hop elements with folk music. Dermot Kennedy's new album is really much more of a folk record. It is called The Weight of the Woods. Very serious collection. Started at his home studio in Ireland and finished up in Nashville. From that, we just heard the song called Blue Eyes on Acoustic Cafe. Arlo Parks before that. Album number 3 is now out, Ambiguous Desire, which does feature a couple of songs like that one that we heard called Floette on Acoustic Cafe. We're going to stay in Ireland now for music from Foy Vance and the new album, which is called The Wake. This is his 7th album, and he says these 7 albums have been a song cycle. Remember his father, who passed away before that first album came out back in 2007. From The Wake, this is When I See You at the Right Time.

0: to the passing of his father back in 1999. The latest album being The Wake, When I See You at the Right Time, the name of that song. And ahead on this week's program, a classic album from just 10 years ago, plus Jamila Woods, and a sneak peek at an upcoming session with Pieta Brown. Live since 65, the Ark looks to the future with a storied history. 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
0: Pieta Brown, who is coming up on 25 years since her 2002 debut. Pieta came to the craft honestly. She is the daughter of legendary folk singer Greg Brown, and her mother and both grandmothers were avid writers of poetry. So this has been her life. Her last album was in 2019, but since then, Pieta has been involved in numerous collaborations, issuing a series of singles, EPs, and an experimental instrumental album with John Convertino of Calexico and bassist and producer extraordinaire Don Woods. In August, we'll have a visit with Pieta when she issues her new album called Dreamin' Of. The first single from that record is the one you're hearing now called Glitter Town, which was released just last week. Here's a sneak peek at our session with Pieta and her band doing the song live here at Acoustic Cafe.

They book the nicest hotels on the 59th floor, with the big wide windows, with the suicide doors. Ain't no blood on my money, ain't no Twitter in heaven. I know them drugs isn't close, ain't no visit in heaven. I know the difference in blessings and worldly possessions, like my ex-girl getting pregnant and her becoming my everything. I'm at war with my wrongs. I'm writing for

0: in my lap.
1: Chance the Rapper in May of 2016. And the Coloring Book album, which remains his classic entry in his catalog. Coloring Book featured lots of artists in the Chicago scene. Right there, you heard Jamila Woods joining him for the song Blessings on Acoustic Cafe. Pieta Brown before that, Glittertown, as performed live in our studios at Acoustic Cafe. A full visit with Pieta Brown coming up in August when she releases her new album called Dreamin' Of. Well, let's get to the other artist featured there with Chance the Rapper on that Coloring Book track, Jamila Woods, who has gone on to create a fascinating catalog of not only recorded material, but also as an educator and a poet and an activist in Chicago. Here's a song from the last album called Water Made Us. This is Wolf Sheep on Acoustic Cafe.

0: and the album called Water Made Us. Jamila Woods from a couple of years ago. I should also remind you, Jamila appeared earlier in this season's Songwriter Podcast. You can hear a brand new song from Jamila Woods, which was done live on stage in Chicago. If you are interested, songwriterpodcast.com for more new music from Jamila Woods. All right, we're going to get to more with our in-studio guest this week, Rozzy, recorded at the Leon Loft. Coming up next. 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
0: You're listening to Acoustic Cafe. I'm Rob Reinhart. It's time to get back to more of our in-studio visit, recorded at the Leon Loft with our guest, Rozzy, along with guitarist and vocalist, Juliana Zaccario. Rozzy has a brand new album. It's called Fig Tree, and it is about weighing all the various choices one has at age 35.
2: I actually read that one of the choices, one of the figs, if you will, was contralto.
3: Yeah.
2: Which was your great-grandmother's
3: yes.
2: dream.
3: Mm-hmm.
2: Did she pursue that?
3: So it's a funny thing. You know, I grew up with this unbelievable, overwhelming need to sing, this calling, if you will, that this is what I was meant to do. And nobody in my family thought to tell me for like at least 20 years that my great-grandma was an opera. Nobody else in my family's musical. And I thought it was like, was I adopted? Like, it was so strange. And then one day my Nana, who was 101, my Nana said, oh, my mom was a singer. And I go, guys, why did no one think to tell me this? And so, yeah, Leona Frankel, my great-grandmother, she started to study, and it was just a different time, I guess, and so she never finished school for it, and she ended up getting married and having kids and not pursuing the contralto dream. But apparently she had a kind of a, as my Nana described, like a lower tone, which I like to just imagine is the same as my voice. That's what I've decided.
2: Oh, that's excellent. It's great to find family history
3: exactly,
2: buried
3: yeah.
2: right in front of you. But we should point out that the album is... It's pop. It's pop production for the most part. Very different from what we're hearing here. But is this kind of how this starts all the time with pretty much just you singing and one instrument?
3: So I'll kind of get caffeinated most mornings if I'm working on a record and just kind of write poems, basically. And I like to bring those poems into a songwriting session. So if Juliana and I were writing, I'd come in and I'd like read her this poem, like a slam poem, kind of, which... I wouldn't say is an extremely common process, but it's really what works for me because for me, it's hard to hear a melody without an emotional reason to sing it. Like, I don't want to sing a note unless that's the note that needs to be expressed, if that makes sense. And so I like to kind of start like this. And then, yeah, maybe Juliana would just read the poem, get a vibe, and start jamming on a chord. And that's how the song would come to life. Mm. Definitely, me and an instrument is usually how it starts.
2: So it starts here. So versus, like, working on a beat in
3: a
2: box.
3: Yeah, not for me. I mean, I've done that, but it's not my favorite.

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1: Thank you.
0: Another new one from the album called Fig Tree, recorded live, as you can tell, at the Leon Loft with our in-studio guest, Rozzy.
2: Life choices are very difficult, but there is this option of making several choices, nibbling from various figs, a little here, a little here, a little here, and kind of cobbling together a very rich and fulfilling life that has pieces of all of it. Mm-hmm. Is that an option?
1: Yes. Okay. I think I wrote these songs a couple years ago now, and I have had many lives since then, frankly. You know, I think maybe it's like there's some kind of female intuitive sense of what love can do to you. You know, the love of a person, a partner, a child. I just got a cat, and it's like my whole, I don't even remember that I'm a singer. So it's like I there's a fear there. I do believe that I can have many figs. I do believe that.
2: So when the album comes out, you're going to start a residency in Los Angeles. Mm-hmm. It's also going to be an art exhibition with visual artists representing all the songs on the album.
1: Yes. It's been the coolest thing ever. We did it in New York. So when the first song from Fig Tree was Fig Tree, and it came out in September of last year. And we put up this gallery show at Key Smith Gallery in the Lower East Side in New York. Basically, Key is the coolest. He has this amazing space with a stage, and he was like, you should play a show here. The idea just kept being creative, and it turned into this group show where over 500 artists applied, some of which, you know, very professional, some of which had never been in a show before. And we had a panel of like some fancy celebrity judges help us select 26 artists. So there's two pieces per song, which is also really interesting to see how one artist interpreted the song versus another. I offered myself to them. I was like, we can Zoom if you want to hear the backstory. I'm happy to tell you anything you want to know. But you also, I don't want you to think, for a second there, I think they thought they had to make it, like, they kept trying to paint me. I was like, no. No, I'm not a part of this anymore. Like, you take the song, and whatever it makes you feel, you paint, or you photograph, or you sculpt, or whatever. And yeah, we're mimicking all this in LA when the album comes out in May, and I'm really excited. A lot of the pieces sold in New York, so most of the pieces will be new. So I'm also super curious to see how the same artist interprets a song, you know, 6 months later. It's just really fun to kind of intersect with those mediums and

0: it's been really interesting.
1: Well, fun, I can see. It's also kind of risky. I mean, this is taking your art and
0: totally.
1: It is putting it out there, not for an audience, but for another artist to then interpret that. That's
0: kind of
1: risky.
0: Yeah, it's very, I mean, it is vulnerable. They also, you know, they got to rank choose which song they wanted. That was the first time anyone had heard the record. Yeah, it was vulnerable.
1: Yeah.
0: Super vulnerable.
1: Did you learn anything new about the songs themselves?
0: Well, it was funny. They kind of counteracted each other because I'd see one and it'd be a much darker interpretation than what I had intended. So, yes. And then there were some where, like, there's like some sculptures that were just so emotional because they're kind of not from this earth in a way, sometimes sculpture, you know, and it was such a visceral expression of the emotion of the song that those kind of caught me off guard too. Yeah.

0: That is the title track to the new album, Fig Tree, as recorded at the Leon Roth back on April the 1st. Our in-studio guest on the program this week is Rozzy.
1: There are a couple of things that are closer to what we're seeing here. Edge of Something Else is one of those songs. Mm-hmm. This quiet moment of self-reflection. At the beginning, it sounds like you're outside.
2: Yeah, so at the Edge of Something Else, which there you hear these kind of birds and some ocean sounds, that's not, I'll be honest, that's not real.
1: Okay.
2: But we added it in with like intention, because there's a moment in the record that starts with a thunderstorm. There's a song called Lie. Mm-hmm. And I wanted to kind of capture the feeling of a storm beginning and then the kind of the birds coming back after the clouds have left.
1: Right.
2: And so if you listen to the record straight through, I hope you guys will have to tell, you guys will have to tweet that or something so people know.
1: And then there is what you have labeled as an interlude, which is about 90 seconds of Joni Mitchell's Both Sides Now.
2: Yeah.
1: Fits thematically with the record.
2: Yes.
1: Most certainly.
3: Tears and fear.
2: The brilliant Larry Goldings, who's one of the greatest piano players of all time, we

0: made a Instagram reel of Both Sides Now years ago, and we just did a verse chorus, and went, I just went to his studio and filmed it on my phone. He did record it. We did record it, and I just posted it on the internet. And then when I was finishing my album, I kept thinking about that song, which I do think is like officially the best song ever written, which sometimes I'm like, why would I put that next to all my songs? It's like, it's really didn't set myself up to look good. But I just love it so much. And so we took the recording that we made for Instagram, and Maki, my brilliant producer, added some elements, including I asked my sister-in-law to walk through the park in Brooklyn with my nieces and kind of capture the air they were breathing, basically. And so that's included in the interlude as well.
1: And then the album ends with a cover. And for those of us of a certain age, we remember this song quite well from 40 years ago, this Bryan Adams, Tina Turner duet.
2: When the feeling is ending, and then no use pretending, don't you wait, it's only love.
1: Great song. And he turned it into a dance pop number. First of all, interesting choice for a cover. Secondly, interesting arrangement and treatment.
0: I got to give Maki. So Maki produced the record. Maki produced most of the Feist records you've heard. He's a brilliant, wonderful artist himself. And he's also Canadian. I'm not saying that's an excuse for why I didn't know that song, but I guess Bryan Adams is Canadian.
1: Yes, he is.
0: Okay. It was his suggestion. I had never heard that song before, if I'm honest.
1: Because I was going to ask how it came to you.
0: He just had a great instinct because, to me, again, as always, it comes back to the words. Lyrically, when you listen to Fig Tree when it's out, you'll see it's quite melodramatic. You probably already get a taste of that already. A lot of big, heavy questions. Which path should I take? Love, all heaviness. And at the end, you know, I'm quite the optimist. I had very different ending in mind than Sylvia Plath, you know, with the bell jar. And I was like, you know what? It's only love. The world is filled with all sorts of stuff that's way crazier than what I'm personally dealing with. And it was important to me to kind of bring that lightness in. You know, you just keep dancing on, basically, was the goal with that.

0: Thank you so much. Thank you.
1: Our in-studio guest, Rozzy, along with guitarist and vocalist Juliana Zaccario, at the Leon Loft, recorded on April the 1st of this year. The new album from Rozzy is called Fig Tree. You can find out about that and Rozzy at thisisrozzy.com and on Instagram, thisisrozzy. That's R-O-Z-Z-I. We'll be back here in just a moment to wrap everything up and tell you about next week. 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
1: Thanks for joining us this time at Acoustic Cafe. Thanks again to Rozzy and Juliana joining us at the Leon Loft for a session. On the next program, we're going to have new music from His Golden Messenger, Monrovia, Ziggy Marley with a brand new album, Indigo Girls, along with the Irish band Dervish, and our in-studio guest out of the Boston scene, Mark Arelli. 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Ani DeFranco wrote and performed our theme called The Million Dollar Intro. And Ed Magnus ran loud, ran shallow. Till next time, I'm your host, Rob Reinhart. Have a great week.

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1: Here in the Central Coast, community means showing up for each other. And this June, we are at Atascadero Pride is inviting everyone to do just that. 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
1: Cabernet Franc. This is only the fifth year we've made this varietal. Very few wineries around here do a straight Cab Franc. It's from our vineyards up in Santa Maria. And it was a silver medal winner at Paso Robles last year.
0: The Crush 92.5. The perfect blend.

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2: 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Winners must be at least 18 years of age. Younger winners' prizes are the property of legal guardian and only awarded with a parent or guardian named at the completion of the contest. The program director has final say on all contests or station promotions. Questions or comments should be directed to the program director by phone 11 a.m. to 1 p.m. Monday through Friday by calling 781-2750. A legal ID will be necessary to prove identity, so please bring one when picking up your prize at the Crush Studios, 3620 Sacramento Drive, Suite 204 San Luis Obispo, between the hours of 9 a.m. and 5 p.m.

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2: You
0: guys. 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
2: 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The program director has final say on all contests or station promotions. 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A legal ID will be necessary to prove identity, so please bring one when picking up your prize at Crush Studios, 3620 Sacramento Drive, Suite 204 San Luis Obispo, between the hours of 9 a.m. and 5 p.m., Monday through Friday, except holidays. 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
1: We're in The Crush Lounge, presented by 805 Beer. It's a light, refreshing beer brewed right here on the central coast of California. Always online at 805beer.com. And much like 805 Beer, the music that we talk about in The Crush Lounge, also brewed right here on the central coast of California. Today, we've got the Taproots back in, Nicole Cassingham and Tom Walters. Welcome back, you guys.
2: Thank you.
3: Hi.
1: So it's been a minute. Last time I talked to you guys, it was your debut album, Tales of Wonderland, 2022. So now here we are a handful of years later. We have a brand new album out now. It's called Comedy of Fools. Congratulations.
2: Thank you.
1: You are now in 10th grade. Right?
2: That's right.
1: Sophomore? for someone not familiar with the Taproots, you know, give us a little bit of that band bio and how you guys come to be songwriting partners on the Central Coast.
2: Well, we formed about over 10 years
3: ago,
2: actually.
3: Yeah, it's been quite a while.
2: We met each other through mental health, actually. We were both therapists. I was doing more training at that time, and she's still a therapist.
1: And, a music therapist, right?
3: Mm-hmm.
1: Cool.
3: Yeah.
2: So, and then I found out she played music. I saw her play once, and then she saw me play once, and
3: I was out of a band at the time, so I needed a thing.
1: This is the meet cute story of the Taproots,
2: right?
1: that's cool. So, wow, a decade in, a couple albums in now, and it's online, taprootsmusic.com. On Facebook, Instagram, YouTube, find your favorite social or streaming platform, or I mean all of the above, and you know, get out and support some local music. So I saw something that described you guys as vineyard rock. Would you agree? How do you feel about that statement?
3: I suppose we do play a lot of wineries.
1: Yeah,
2: we do play a lot of wineries. I think, well, that was a review done in the in London, actually, by Americana UK. And I think they were just fantasizing about
1: they wanted to come out to the Central Coast.
2: Exactly. They were using all these metaphors of wine and really wanted to tie us in. So yes, here we are.
1: You're like, we'll take the relation to Paso Robles wine country. It's fine. Well, really cool. So talk about Comedy of Fools for you guys. And, you know, is there a theme here that you guys were working on? You know, how old are some of these songs? Are they brand new? Are they from 10 years ago? You know?
3: Ooh.
1: A lot of questions.
3: It's a range. A range of songs. Age of songs. I think.
2: Yeah, there are a few that are actually, when we first started, we were playing them, and they just didn't make it on the first album. We work with a producer also, Michael Mason, and he kind of, I like these songs, I want to produce them. I said, sure, if you want to. You're going to put all the effort to it. And
1: you're like, we'll take it.
2: And so he wanted to produce a couple of the older tunes. You know, I'm always moving on to the new thing.
1: Yeah.
3: We have a whole bunch, probably two more albums worth of new songs.
1: Oh, wow.
2: Yeah,
1: okay.
2: We're backlogged with that.
1: Well, I know, you know, as like, you know, musicians that like also have full-time jobs and other things, like Tom, you know, I see you volunteering with the Slow Film Fest. We're on that board together. So, yeah, it's like all the things in life and then also trying to get these songs out and make time to meet up and do the recording and get your producer together. Right. Is that local, the guys that are helping you out on this?
2: Well, Michael Mason's down in Woodland Hills. He's been in the music and film industry for years, and he produced the first album.
1: Cool.
2: And we also had three songs produced by Steve Algram. He is local.
1: Awesome. Mm-hmm.
2: He was actually my roommate at Cal Poly, a Silicon Valley engineer who's also a musician.
1: Yeah.
2: And he built a studio and recorded three songs there as well.
1: Very cool. So you got a good team. And I think it's probably fun to work with a couple different producers, get a different perspective, and you know, those different brains on your ideas and stuff. Let's get into a song. And of course, we have plenty of time to chat, but I always like to jump into the music and show off what you guys have been up to. So we want to start with something recorded so we can see the production.
3: Sure,
1: and
3: sure.
1: What do you want to start with?
2: Yeah, why don't we start with I Don't Believe? Yeah.
1: All right. Do you want to take us into this? Tell us a little bit about this one. Is this an oldie or a newie?
3: This is a real oldie.
2: This is an oldie. And this is, again, this is one Michael Mason wanted to produce. And it's got a bit of a, you know, he reggaified it up a little bit, which is kind of fun.
1: And we like the different sounds here on the Central Coast.
2: And it's some great studio musicians in L.A. backing us up. And
3: I like to call it an adventure.

0: your song.
1: Yes.
0: For whatever reason, it just is very adventurous.
1: Yeah. It's a relationship song. And this woman's going to Mexico, and he's not sure if things are falling apart or not.
2: Okay. All right. Let's get into this story. We'll go on an adventure right now in the Crush Lounge with our friends, the Taproots.

0: The Crush 92.5. We're hanging out in the Crush Lounge. That is new music from the Taproots, local here on the Central Coast, taprootsmusic.com. That one's called I Don't Believe. Part of this, what are we at, 10 tracks on this album?
1: This has 9 tracks, actually.
0: Okay, I think I counted wrong.
1: Yeah, we had 10 and one, you know, it's just not up to what we wanted.
0: Didn't quite make it, so maybe you'll rework it and it'll be on the next album.
2: Absolutely. Yeah.
0: Yes. When we get into junior year, right?
1: Right.
0: That third album.
1: Yeah.
0: But right now we're talking about the sophomore release from the Taproots. It's called Comedy of Fools. It's out now. So again, it's streaming. You can get on Spotify, Apple Music, iTunes, all of that stuff. Also, link out to everything at Taproots Music.

0: Music.com, follow on your socials. You guys have any gigs we should know about coming up? Mm-hmm. Where can we come out and support you, or should we just start streaming?
1: We actually have three gigs.
2: Quite a few.
1: Nicole?
2: We are at Black Lake Golf Course for a dance party on the putting green.
1: Saturday. Oh. This Saturday.
0: Okay.
1: From 1 to 4. Mm-hmm. Down, just down in Napomo. And then the next day we'll be in the Secret Garden at Sycamore Springs.
0: Oh, fun.
2: Yeah.
1: Which also turns into a bit of a dance party. But a lot of people go there to listen. It's really nice.
0: Yeah. Well, of course, you're coming out of those hot tubs or, you know, coming out from like a beautiful lunch and, it's
1: or walking or biking on the Bob Jones
0: Trail. Yeah, that's true, right? Yeah. You could come across that bridge and hang out.
1: Beer garden there. Yeah that's great. So we have two shows this weekend, and then the following week, we're up at Sensorio as a duo. We play there a lot as a duo.
0: Super cool. Yeah, and they have so many cool new displays. If you haven't been out to Sensorio in a while, it's a good opportunity to know that they're going to have an awesome soundtrack and also, of course, see all that new stuff that's going on.
1: I think we're there a week from Thursday.
0: Okay, awesome. And again, everything is at taprootsmusic.com. Yeah. Get into a little more of how you guys work as a songwriting team. You know, is one person the guitar part and one person's responsible for lyrics? Are you sharing? How does that work for you guys?
1: I pretty much write the music as the composer, but Nicole's integral in how we, you know, make it sound good. and she's doing the harmonies
2: I don't have time for writing at this point, but sometimes I suggest a word or two.
0: Okay.
1: Yes. Her feedback's, you know, imperative, you know, and it kind of inspires me too when she gets excited about it. Oh, yeah, this is great.
0: So you're like, okay, I'm on the right track when you see her light up about it and get, jump in immediately. Yeah. What's does she have like a face when it's like a no go? And you're like,
1: I think she's just kind of a silence.
0: Yeah. Just like, okay.
2: It's not my favorite song.
1: Right.
2: Another not my new favorite.
0: That was like that 10th one that fell off was Nicole had like the face. No, I'm just kidding.
1: It's usually a text. The text go on. Cool tune, you know, or whatever. Can't wait to do this.
0: You just get like the thumbs up emoji. You're like, oh, man.
1: And it's getting, you know, it's getting better. I've probably written, I don't know. She has them all. She's also the librarian and keeps them all on her iPad. And I don't know where we're at. Like, 300.
0: Oh, she has it right there. She can look.
2: 399.
0: Oh, my gosh. That's overwhelming. Like, how do you even narrow that down to 9, you know?
2: Yeah. Well, that's the difficult part.
1: Well, we're narrowing them down to about 50 at this point.
0: Yeah.
1: And we just can't record them, you know, all. But we play them live. You know, we'll do a 3-hour show, and it'll pretty much be all originals with a few covers thrown in just for fun. I'm amazed we're getting away with it, frankly. Most people who do just cover music, you know, it's really, especially on a local level.
0: Mm-hmm. Well, it's interesting, too, because I was actually just talking to someone recently. Who was that? I can't remember who said it, but, you know, that they were actually really surprised and, like, really stoked that a lot of the local crowds will actually want some original music, you know, like they'll ask for it.
1: Yep.
0: And so that's really neat that, you know, you can go out and have that familiar stuff and the covers that everyone knows, but that people do want some original music and they want something a little different. Mm-hmm. And so I think, you know, having a mix of that kind of stuff in your sets is really cool. Mm-hmm. And if you've seen the Taproots before, it sounds like you'll probably know some of the music that's on this new album, Comedy of Fools, and you can hear it sort of like fully produced and fleshed out. Did these songs change when you were in the studio with producer A or B or, you know, and
1: yes,
0: how
1: well,
0: was that?
1: When we did it local, we played, that was more of like a live recording of our band. Mm. So that didn't change too much.
0: Gotcha. So that's like that old school in the room, everyone's playing at the same time, all mic'd up. Cool.
1: Mm-hmm. Yeah, I mean, you do some overdubs for solos and vocals sometimes. The one in L.A., I never know what it's going to end up being because, you know, he'll pull in, he'll have an idea. Oh, I've got this keyboard player who's really great. Mm. And, you know, we get musicians who play in, like, you know, Pat Benatar's band and, you know, major musicians.
0: Yeah.
1: And I don't know who's going to show up to play.
0: Yeah. and is that you guys do go down there and physically are in the room at least recording your parts and seeing these other people, not like a sending MP3s back and forth?
1: No, I'm usually, and especially cool, John Woodhead, who's been on both albums. And he's a phenomenal. He was with Leon Russell and a lot of different.
0: Wow.
1: And just a great, great guitar player. And
0: that's
1: so,
0: cool.
1: Yeah, he glued.

0: lose things together when we record down there. And then I should mention Ross Pallone, who's hard to pin down because he's usually like he's on with Christopher Cross on a world tour right now doing all his sound. And
1: random side note, Christopher Cross was the first concert I ever went to.
2: Oh, wow.
1: Yeah, my mom took me when I was five. You know, it was like one of her favorite artists. And so now, Sailing is like one of our songs in our mom and daughter life.
0: And they'll go to Europe and they'll get 30,000 people at a show. And so he has to mix all that, you know.
1: Yeah. And I mean, you know, not everyone likes this term, but like the yacht rock has been very popular in the last decade or so, you know, like it's come back around. Like Yachtly Crew is going to be playing at Vina Robles this concert season, and they're so fun.
0: Yeah.
1: Yeah. Get your captain hat ready.
0: And it's not always my cup of tea, but the musicianship, like in Christopher Cross's band, is phenomenal.
1: They all have great musicians. Yeah. I mean, you think like Steely Dan hates the term yacht rock, but man,
0: those guys can play.
1: Yeah, so good. We're hanging out with the Taproots today, off on a yacht rock tangent, but that's cool that you have some, you know, like really seasoned players on this record with you guys, and how cool to have those connections with your producer and stuff. Let's get into another tune. Let's do another recorded. I know we have guitars in here. We'll save that for the end of the show. Mm-hmm. That's a little tease. We talked about a song called Every Child. Mm-hmm. Tell me about this one.
2: Okay. This is one of the songs that I get to sing a bit. It's basically the lyrics anyway are kind of about how we all are, you know, people, children across the world.
0: In a deeper sense, every child is your child. We're all the parents of, you know, the world's children. Instead of, you know, people get locked into just, you know, my child or my country's child. And,
1: right.
0: Mm-hmm. And it's a universal you know,
1: like we're
0: love
1: people.
0: Of children and support of children.
1: It's like the Taproots version of We Are the World.
2: Sort
1: of.
2: Yeah.
0: A few less celebrities.
1: No way. You just named a bunch of cool people to play on your record. And of course, Nicole Cassingham and Tom Walters are on this. So, well, let's check this out. Every Child from the new album Comedy of Fools. We're in the Crush Lounge with the Taproots at the Crush 92.5.

0: Crush 92.5, Suzanne hanging out, and we're in the Crush Lounge presented by 805 Beer, and the Taproots are in. We've got Nicole and Tom in here online, taprootsmusic.com, some gigs coming up, and of course you can stream this new album, Comedy of Fools. Talk about the meaning of that title, and like, did you have it, like, did that come about after everything, or...
1: Yes, but before I jump into that, the song we just heard, I should mention that that's actually our band performing.
0: Okay, so this was one that was live in the room.
1: Every Child, yeah. So, you know, Steve Algren produced that, and you know, Bruce Corlitz and Michael Hopkins are phenomenal guitar players in their own right. Locally, they've been playing professionally for way over 40,
0: awesome.
1: 40 years. Von Kaiser on... drums, or he's playing congas on this one, actually, and Michael Mason also added some percussion and drums, and Ken Husted, who's the plays with everybody around here on bass. So that was fun. That's more of a live feel of what our band sounds like when we
0: that's
1: go
0: cool.
1: out and play.
0: Yeah.
1: But getting back to your question, maybe Nicole can answer that about Comedy of Fools.
2: Well, it's the title of this, our title track of the song, right?
1: Right.
2: Is that what we say?
1: our force song.
2: Our force, our, yeah. And it was a song that Tom wrote when we were kind of one of the newer ones when we first started playing together. And it's a touching song that I really appreciate the lyric content of it.
0: Yeah.
2: And it's a cliffhanger.
0: Ooh, that's a good, that's not enough said.
1: And yeah, it's a love song.
2: Yeah,
1: it's something you could play at a wedding almost,
2: mm-hmm.
1: because it's about, you know, what the relationship needs.
0: Yeah.
2: Oh,
0: know, awesome.
1: Being open to each other.
0: Yeah, yeah, so if you have an upcoming nuptial and you need a band, they have a perfect song
1: go.
0: For you.
2: Yeah. Yeah.
0: Taprootsmusic.com.
1: And we'll be playing that tune later.
2: Yeah.
1: In the show, so.
0: Well, you know what? Why don't we just jump into that right now?
1: Sure.
2: Okay.
0: Yeah, I mean,
2: okay.
0: Since we're talking about it.
1: Yeah, so this is, I wrote this for ukulele also.
2: Mm-hmm. Oh, yeah, this was one of the first ones.
1: And, you know, when I first started playing with Nicole, she wasn't playing anything. And I was playing guitar, and she was doing shakers and whatnot.
0: Oh, yeah.
1: And I looked across the room, and I go, it looks like you have an ukulele here. Don't you play ukulele? Well, I play a little bit.
0: We're like, let's
1: and,
0: practice that.
1: Turns out, she's downplaying her talent. And then, of course, now she can play anything on a ukulele. It's really fun.
0: That's awesome.
2: Just strumming around.

0: The Crush 92.5, and that is the Tap Roots here in the Crush Lounge presented by 805 Beer. We've got a new album, Comedy of Fools. That was the title track, and each time you said it, I was like, oh, he said it. They said it. They sang it. Comedy of Fools is out now, taprootsmusic.com, and look up the Tap Roots on your favorite socials and streaming platforms. We've got Nicole and Tom in here celebrating this new album, and we were talking a little bit about the art before we started. This is Mark Bryan.
1: Mark Bryan, mm-hmm. Yeah.
0: Phenomenal. Talk about him and how you guys got involved with this.
1: Well, he did the art for our first album.
0: Mm-hmm. I thought it looked familiar.
1: Yes.
0: Kind of that same sort of like real, surreal kind of stuff going on.
1: Yep. Yeah, a little bit whimsical, a bit existential.
0: Yeah, that's true. Yeah, so Comedy of Fools, and you've got like, you know, some skeletons. Looks like they're having a great time dancing, playing sax, doing a stand-up paddleboard, on a high wire, juggling some other skulls. Like, there's a lot of cool stuff going on here. There's a band.
2: Yeah.
0: Someone just floating.
2: There's a bass player in there, too.
0: Is that, look. It's kind of cool. Like, now that I'm looking at it, I keep seeing more and more. Yeah. What's kind of, did you guys have any, like, prompts that you gave him, or did he kind of listen to the music?
1: No, this was a piece he already had.
0: Oh, it just happened to be perfect for what you guys were doing with
1: And the same with the first album. Yeah, we saw, he has quite a library, and he's getting quite famous. I was in the bookstore, and I had
2: a really
1: high-end art magazine. I forget the name of it, unfortunately, but there was Mark Bryan, big story on him.
0: Oh, that's so cool. And you're like, he's on our album.
2: Yeah. His stuff is great.
1: He's really sweet about, you know, doing this with us, working. And so I want to give him a plug.
0: Yeah. Mm-hmm. How did you meet him? Or how did this all kind of come together? I know, obviously, it was 2022 with Tales of Wonderland. You found that piece. And now, of course, you're coming back for more. Yeah. But, you know, where was the original kind of connection there?
1: I just kind of saw his artwork at a show.
0: Cool.
1: And and then I contacted him later, and I said, I really like this piece.
0: That's awesome. I love how that can just work out, you know? Yeah.
1: And if people want a physical copy of this, we'll actually have it at Boo Boo Records.
0: Awesome.
1: Come down and,
0: perfect,
1: and get the CD.
0: Conveniently, I just happen to be wearing the shirt today.
1: I mean, I always interview CDs at our gigs, as you know, if you want to archival piece of
0: I was like, when you guys walked in with it, I'm like, you know, it's cool to be able to touch and feel it and see it, and you know, there is some fun to the packaging and the artwork. There's a great photo of you guys in here.
1: That's Simo Nylander. He did our videos, and cool. That's a still from one of the videos.
0: So there's a lot of content you can go check out. There's videos, there's music, a couple albums worth now, and of course get out and see a show coming up here on the Central Coast. You guys keep pretty busy with that, so even if it's not, you know, this weekend or next weekend, what we're talking about, keep posted on taprootsmusic.com or you know, the Taproots on social media, and get out and support and see a show. And
1: thanks.
0: You know, it's like they're usually playing at somewhere cool, like a winery or somewhere cool like the Sycamore Springs. So that's amazing. Before you guys go, I was going to have you do some things with us,
1: okay?
0: And then when you leave, you'll leave.

0: some things for like the next people.
1: Okay.
0: And so basically it's questions in a cup. You can choose to answer the original things that I had in there, which you may have answered something out of before when you came in. And then since then, I've been having artists leave questions on their way out. So you can also go down that route. Fate will decide what you answer.
2: Oh, that sounds more fun.
1: Yeah, yeah, it does.
2: All right.
1: This is like a tarot reading.
2: Yeah.
0: It kind of is, right?
2: Like, musicians can throw some interesting
0: questions. What is the universe giving to you? And then it's kind of fun, too, because we get to shout out other musicians. So it'll have the person and maybe their role in a band or something like that in there. So if you want to give them a shout out before you read the question, who's going first?
1: Well,
0: Nicole.
1: Who's a cool, underrated artist you would like people to know about?
0: Oh, nice.
1: So I'm going to have to, the first person who comes to mind, I think he's been doing a lot of studio stuff, but he's a friend of mine from college who was the most amazing artist, who, you know, we all thought was going to be, you know, the next superstar. Because he's, you know, triple threat and all.
0: Yeah. Wait, what does that triple threat mean?
1: Oh, he could do everything.
0: Okay, yeah.
1: I'm like, theater, you know, acting,
0: right,
1: singing,
0: yeah.
1: You know.
0: All of it. Is he a dancer, too?
1: I think, yes.
0: Probably.
1: He can move
0: just
1: also.
0: Just one of those people that's good at everything.
1: Yeah. And his name is Aaron Mulho.
0: Okay, Aaron Mulho. We'll have to check that out.
1: Yeah.
0: This is, we get, like, good homework out of the Crush Lounge all the time with these kinds of questions and suggestions. What type of music is it, if you had to...
1: Well, he's an incredible impressionist.
0: Oh, fun.
1: In addition to his own songwriting.
0: Yeah.
1: And it was, you know, I would say it was the first group that I sang with. He was my first singing partner in college.
0: Oh. This is what the thing's done. It digs us deeper.
1: Yeah.
0: Let's go down that path.
1: And, so it was kind of folk music at the time. And so he does a little bit of everything.
0: That's
1: honestly,
0: so cool.
1: So
0: what? Take us into that like first musical experience for you a little bit, Nicole.
1: Oh, like in my college experience, my first duo, I guess it would be called, because I was just like in choirs and stuff in high school.
0: Okay.
1: But yeah, my first like intimate duo kind of type of thing where you're just doing, you know, singing together. It was really profound. I remember listening to the cassette tape that he gave me to learn the songs. Like every day. And he's a beautiful singer, and so it was really great to learn from him and imitate, you know, his style and his way of doing music, and it was really wonderful. It was a great experience.
0: That's a cool, like, jumping off point for you.
1: Yeah. And
0: see, the things know. They know what to ask. All right, Tom, what is your thing?
2: This is from Tommy DeSilva, Green Room producer.
0: Local hip hop, yeah. Oh, yeah, wait, who wrote your question?
1: Mine was from Nick Legg, Big Sierra and Spun Mellow.
0: Oh, yeah, yeah, he's a great drummer.
2: So what in your life has made you laugh the hardest?
0: Oh, that's like... fun one. I will say that is from Tommy DeSilva and Gary Gniffin, and they just won the NTMA for hip hop 2 years in a row.
2: Ah.
0: And their new album is called Silly Goose. So I totally get why he wrote this song. This question.
2: Gosh, you know, that's a hard one. I think it's
0: maybe it's just like recent too. Like
2: when I'm in a group and everybody else is laughing, there's something.
0: It's contagious.
2: Contagious.
0: Mm-hmm. Yeah, totally.
2: I remember a funny thing where my daughter was in college and we wanted to make sure we had it. She left a world map at our house that she got. It was a very cool world map. Mm. And my wife had just gotten this portable recording device. Oh, I'll try it out. Here's one. Don't forget world map. Okay. So then we go up to San Francisco and we're in the dorms, and Aaron goes, Judy goes, oh, look at this new device I got. You know, I'm putting all kinds of stuff on it, little memos, voice memos. And then she hits it and it says, don't forget world map. Well, she completely forgot the world map.
0: That's so fun.
2: And everyone was just, we couldn't stop laughing.
0: Yeah. And that's where you could just keep making each other laugh.
2: Yeah, and my daughter, she starts, you know, tearing up. And, it was pretty good.
0: Oh, I love that. That's like a fun little like family moment that you guys will always remember.
2: Right.
0: And I love that that came up for you today. While we're on like, you know, things and stuff like that, I was just thinking about like music history and like, where did you start with music, Tom, since we got Nicole's little bit of like,
2: well, it's funny, I just brought that up with Nicole yesterday. I found this picture stuffed in a book, and it was this Federale down in

0: Puerto Vallarta.
1: Very exciting.
0: Who is guarding sailboats who had parked there back in the 70s, actually. My dad's midlife crisis was to sell the house and get on a sailboat. I'm going to live on that for a year.
1: Cool.
0: So I lived in Mexico for a while. And we brought a motorcycle down with us on the back of a boat, which is kind of crazy because the seas off of Baja can get pretty rough.
2: Yeah.
0: And so we weren't going to bring it back because heading up the coast is much different. And so we had to sell it. And this Federale kept watching, kept an eye on this motorbike. And, you know, I could tell he's intrigued. So finally he came up and said, "Oh, you ever want to sell that?" And my dad goes, "Yeah." So we negotiated. Well, he would play guitar at night, and I'd go here and play guitar with his, he had his machine gun there, and they were drinking tequila. It was a crazy scene.
2: Yeah.
0: But sure enough, you know, he offered his guitar and some money because he didn't have enough money otherwise. And that was my first guitar.
2: No way.
0: Yeah.
2: Not everyone has a cool story like that for their first guitar.
1: Very cool story.
0: So when I got home, I didn't know any chords or anything. I was stuck on this boat in the middle of nowhere. So when I got home, I got a Beatles book, you know, and just started learning all the chords I could. Unfortunately, their music was complex enough where it forced me to learn.
2: Yeah, I was going to say, that's a good school to go to right off the bat, right? The school of the Beatles.
0: And then I really started playing a lot in college because you have more time and meeting other musicians. And Factor Steve, who produced one of the producers on the album.
2: Right, you mentioned he was your roommate.
0: I met him my freshman year, and we're still friends, and he was singing in the dorms as well. And Weird Al Yankovic.
2: Oh my gosh.
0: I played with him. I recorded on his first album.
2: So I have are you on the Homegrown record?
0: Yeah.
2: Literally, I have that. I have that vinyl.
0: It's a classic.
2: And it was in part like done by KZOZ, our sister station down the hall. And
0: Opportunity Commission.
2: A friend of mine found that in a record store and grabbed it because it said KZOZ, and he was like, "Oh yeah, I know you work there." And I was literally just playing that like a couple weeks ago. We were just at my house and, you know, busting out records, and I was like, "Oh, this is like this local thing," and it's got Weird Al. It actually has my best friend from like junior high and high school, her dad played a song on that. I don't know. His name is Buddy Roland.
0: Okay.
2: If you remember him from back in the day. But so I didn't realize you were on there. I'm going to have to look again.
0: Al came up with a song about San Luis Obispo.
2: Yeah.
0: And
2: did you play on that?
0: Yeah.
2: Oh, my God.
0: I played guitar on that. We were all friends in the dorms. And I used to run a coffee house there. And Al was, if we couldn't, ran out of people, I'd call up Al, "Get down here with your accordion. And play some music. We need another act, you know." And he's a dear friend. Matter of fact, he played Vinarobos last year and did a shout out. I went and he got us VIP tickets. And
2: cool. Yeah, well, he's coming back.
0: I got to, he's coming back.
2: I forget the date, but and with Puddles Pity Party.
0: Right.
2: Which I have like that same best friend whose dad is on that record. Is like, "I want to go to that more for Puddles." Sorry, Al. I was like, that's hilarious.
0: Yeah, he does put on a heck of a show.
2: His
0: band is like a metal band.
2: Yeah. Talk about like touring with awesome musicians, right? Like, he's got top notch, and I haven't seen him in quite a while, but he played at the California Mid-State Fair like decades ago, and it was a grandstand show, but they opened it up for free. And so I saw him play there. It was really cool.
0: Yeah.
2: But, you know, Vinarobos is obviously a little more intimate. Yeah. It's a lot smaller of a venue to go see someone like that. So super cool. And I think it's not Homegrown, it's Slow Grown was the name of that record.
0: Yes, Slow Grown.
2: But yeah, love that you're on there. I'm going to have to go. Are you credited on there?
0: Yeah.
2: Uh-huh. Okay, I'm going to go look back at those again.
0: Well, John Iverson, who is a friend of mine who had a little Porta studio in his dorm room. Yeah. He's a techie. And so
2: Were you in like the bathroom when they recorded My Bologna?
0: No, I wasn't in that one. But there were other ones I was around. And he had a ton of music that I don't think's ever been published. But
2: yeah. Oh, I'm sure.
0: He was
2: like,
0: doing
2: you guys have like 300 or whatever songs. He probably has like 3,000. Because he seems like kind of that nonstop, like, just always creative, always something coming out of his brain.
0: He turned the Eagles' Desperado into Avocado, stuff like that.
2: That's genius. Awesome. Genius. Yeah. Oh my gosh, so fun. All right. We digress about Weird Al, but that's so cool to, you know, you just, all these little local connections that are all around the Central Coast is so fun. That is Nicole Cassingham and Tom Walters. They are together, the Taproots. Check them out at taprootsmusic.com. 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It's called Comedy of Fools. And of course, if you'd like to stream, they're out there on all the platforms.

0: platforms. You guys, thank you so much for sharing and playing some tunes and, you know, just being part of the local scene. We appreciate you guys.
1: Awesome. Thank you.
2: Thank you so much.
0: All right. That is another Crush Lounge in the books. We say thank you to 805 Beer for the support. We say thank you to the Taproots for the music. And, of course, as always, we say thank you to you for spending the time.
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4: Good morning, Whittier's Central Coast headlines. I'm Ben Hayes. Cuesta College will celebrate its 61st commencement ceremony today, 1 until 4:30 p.m. at the San Luis Obispo campus, honoring the achievements of this year's graduating class. This year's ceremony recognizes more than 1,500 graduates across the fall, spring, and summer terms, reflecting the college's continued commitment to student completion and success. Over $2 million in federal funding has been secured to help improve the baggage screening system at the San Luis Obispo County Airport. KSBY said the new grant will fund a complete system replacement of the airport's current outdated and undersized baggage system. The specific grant derives from the Bipartisan Infrastructure Law's Airport Terminal Program, which provides funding for safe, sustainable, and accessible airport infrastructure. ABC's Andrea Fijii says experts recommend no screen time for children younger than 18 months and 2 hours for children 6 to 18.
5: Live real life. That's the motto of a new Surgeon General report on the dangers of too much screen time for kids. The report, calling it an urgent public health issue, found some kids are now spending more time on devices than they do sleeping or attending school. Experts warning even some toddlers are now spending multiple hours a day in front of a screen, setting up potential mental health issues and poor developmental and educational outcomes.
4: Stricter work rules may cause many Californians to lose food assistance. Under federal changes beginning June 1st, about 1 million Californians who get food assistance will need to show they work at least 20 hours a week. State officials say about 665,000 CalFresh recipients may not be able to meet the requirement. Some groups who used to be excused from work requirements, including veterans, homeless people, and former foster youth under 24, will now have to follow them. With your Central Coast headlines, I'm Ben Hayes.
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0: Hey, it's Suzanne here for Be Balanced Pismo Beach, and I was reading a study recently that said being out of shape can make bad days even worse. They found that people with lower fitness levels were 775% more likely to spike into high anxiety when something stressful happened. And it had me thinking about my health journey this year and my progress at Be Balanced Pismo Beach, because I think a lot of us believe that if we just get on the treadmill and keep that cardio going, the weight will come off, right? 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

It is the Crush 92.5, and it's now time for our happy hour news stories. We've got good news on protecting the rainforest, toddler tunes, and saving a rival burger shop. So first up, America's largest rainforest just won a big battle in court. Court in Alaska just shut down an attempt to reopen Tongass National Forest for logging. A judge dismissed the lawsuit from logging interests with prejudice, which means they can't try again. And so now the Tongass National Forest is fully protective. It's a massive rainforest, and it's a habitat for bald eagles, salmon, bears, whales, and a lot more. Next up, a musician in New York has turned his three-year-old daughter's storytelling into viral songs. His name is Steven Spencer, and all his lyrics are all written by his toddler and her wild imagination.

0: So cute. And a tiny burger joint is our last story out in Michigan. And they just helped out a competitor in a time of need. Chef Tim Bergstrom is battling cancer, so it's been tough running his restaurant, Bergstrom's Burgers. But that's when crosstown rival Oakwood Proper Burgers came in to help. Oakwood Proper did a fundraiser and sold out its shop of burgers and gift cards. And they wound up raising tens of thousands of dollars for Chef Tim. Local bakeries, brewers, and chefs all pitched in. And it turned the day into a full-blown community rally. Love that story. It gave me chills. And that's what it's all about, right? It's the happy hour. And it's done. It's the crush.
1: When the wine is better,
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1: the music has to be better.
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4: On May 25th, 1776, the Continental Congress met in Philadelphia and considered a request from deputies representing nations of the Iroquois Confederacy, formed under the Great Law of Peace by the Seneca, Onondaga, Cayuga, Oneida, and Mohawk tribes, and later joined by the Tuscarora. The Confederacy faced growing uncertainty as war spread between Britain and the colonies. Many native nations feared colonial expansion and trusted British promises to limit settlement on tribal lands. The revolution divided the Confederacy itself. The Mohawk, Cayuga, Onondaga, and Seneca supported Britain, while the Oneida and Tuscarora sided with the Patriots. Congress granted the representatives an official audience the following Monday.
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0: The Crush 92.5, the perfect blend. I'm Suzanne, and of course, we are gearing up for a holiday weekend, three-day weekend, and really, it's a remembrance on Memorial Day. We're talking with Bart Topham from the Central Coast Veterans Memorial Museum online at vetsmuseum.org. How's it going?
1: Well, it's going okay.
0: Yeah.
1: It's going okay.
0: Getting ready for a big day on Monday.
1: Yes. Our two biggest events are, of course, Memorial Day and Veterans Day.
0: Yeah.
1: Memorial Day, unlike Veterans Day, which is a celebration, Memorial Day is more toned down. It's a day of remembrance. It's a day to honor all of those that gave their lives for us.
0: Yeah.
1: And this year we're doing a very special theme. And we're going to do this retrospective. We've been working on it for months now, researching, of all of the Central Coast people that were either killed in action or missing in action since World War I to present.
0: That's awesome.
1: And
0: that's a big research project.

0: And then also, you know, get out there and mingle with the community over a barbecue lunch and an open house. So kind of walk us through the day on Memorial Day and what's going on at the Vets Museum in SLO.
1: Sure. Everybody will start arriving around 10, but at 11, the American Legion, who's just across the parking lot, of course, is going to do their annual memorial remembrance ceremony. That is just short of an hour. And they've been doing it for 100 years now.
0: Wow. That's a big anniversary. I mean, I know we have a big one for the country this year, too, with 250, but 100 years of the American Legion doing this right here in our community.
1: Yes, yes. It's one of the oldest American Legions in the country. And after that, the Masons are providing a barbecue lunch. They'll be really great.
0: That's awesome.
1: Get there, be square, because those things go fast.
0: Yeah.
1: And then, of course, we'll have our open house from 10 to 3 with that special remembrance and retrospective of Central Coast veterans who have lost their lives. Also, we have several other things going on in the museum with new displays. We have a special project going on where we are trying to raise funds for our Wall of Honor plaques for all of the Vietnam veterans that were killed in action. It's a special area that we're doing with these plaques. It started with a $1,500 donation. I'd say we're about halfway there.
0: Okay.
1: But this will be one and hopefully a series where we make sure that we're doing something to remember these folks. As long as we talk about them, they're not truly gone.
0: Yeah.
1: And we love telling these stories.
0: Yeah. And I just went out to Virginia for the first time ever. We flew out to go to my fiance's brother's wedding. We've had so many weddings. It's insane. But... you know, we were driving through like Antietam and these areas where, you know, we're on the mission for the wedding, so we didn't really have time to stop and see these things like on the ground. But even just driving by, you see signage and you see huge plaques with all kinds of names on them. And not just on the battlefield, but along the highway and along the roads where we're driving, they're just there, you know, and so, kind of that idea of having the names out there for remembrance and things, and you're doing something kind of on that level with the Vietnam vets at the museum.
1: That's true, and we hope to do more of that with the other eras, and we have done in the past, but we continue to do. That's interesting you should mention that, because just last night I was watching a documentary about Ulysses S. Grant, and it referenced some of the things you just talked about. So many people died in each of those Civil War battles, all Americans.
0: Yeah.
1: Thousands, 25, 30, 40,000 in some of these battles. Those are huge numbers of Americans. But it's important to remember that, you know, their country called on them and they stepped forward to do things that most of us wouldn't have the courage to do.
0: Yeah.
1: To walk into fire, to put up with all the things they had to do.
0: Yeah.
1: It's amazing when you start looking at it for all of the eras, for all of the Americans that have step forward for these different conflicts. You know, you don't even have to agree with how a particular conflict came about. The important thing we believe is that when called upon, Americans continue to step forward and to do all they can up to and including give their lives for us. So we can sit here and talk about it.
0: No, absolutely. And this is why it's important to, you know, remember the reason for the season this weekend, because, you know, we kick off summer and we do our barbecues and I love that, right? But just remember to take a minute or get out on Monday and, you know, do the open house at the Vets Museum and really see that research that's been done for the Central Coast people that lost their lives in battle for us. And so coming up this Monday, it's the Memorial Day ceremony and barbecue with the American Legion. The SLO Masons are helping out with the barbecue. And of course, the Veterans Museum, vetsmuseum.org. You can always throw in a donation there. You can check in and see what's going on. I know you
1: can fill out a form to volunteer with us.
0: Also that, yes, because that's another way to support. Right now, all of us have the money to give, but we do maybe have the time to give.
1: So and we need something. Volunteers desperately right now. So if you have an interest in our mission, if you have an interest in history, you don't have to be a veteran to volunteer at our museum. So
0: just
1: come see us.
0: Just a member of the community that wants to help out. We love this. And then also, we should mention There's an online auction for the Central Coast Veterans Memorial Museum right now. I love the little tagline. It's like, buy yourself a present and support the museum.
1: Exactly.
0: So what, kind of talk about what's going on with that and maybe some of the lots that you have in the auction.
1: Well, that went live on the 15th.
0: Yeah.
1: And you can still go online. You could go to our website, for instance, and click on the link.
0: Yeah, vetsmuseum.com.

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1: And there's a lot of neat stuff.
0: Yeah, I mean,
1: a lot of fun things too.
0: Kind of like just in the photos, you know, I see like this beautiful jade necklace, or there's some artwork or a golf thing. And I love the wine and winery tours, of course, because we have so much of that. And our wine country is so giving to our local community as far as nonprofits and things like that. So
1: they are.
0: So this is a really cool thing. And anything from $50 to $3,000, you can get in on this auction and support the museum.
1: Helicopter rides, tours, lodging, food and drink, jewelry. There's a 9mm pistol for those that are interested in that. There's all kinds of things to look at and choose from that you might like, and you can support us at the same time.
0: And so we can start shopping for the holidays right now with the vetsmuseum.org website.
1: There you go. I like it. Shop early. Shop with us.
0: Yeah. We're talking with Bart Topham. He is the president of the Vets Memorial Museum in SLO, vetmuseum.org. And so, you know, kind of a lot of things that we talked about, but Memorial Day on Monday, 10 a.m. start through the day. Get in for the open house and check out this new project with the honoring the Central Coast people who've fallen in battle. And then the auction, and that goes through the 30th.
1: Right.
0: Yeah. So we still have a little bit of time this week to get in. And I mean, this is a great thing to do when you're lounging around the pool or the beach. You know, you're scrolling on your phone anyway. Get off that Instagram and get over to Vets Museum or vetmuseum.org and, you know, bid on something on the auction.
1: We like that.
0: Yeah.
1: Good idea. Go for it.
0: Yeah. And then, you know, Bart's a cool dude. You want to go volunteer and hang out with him at the museum, hit him up, vetmuseum.org. Hey,
1: we've had a lot of people thought they were coming in for a short period of time and have been there for 10, 15. We have two people that have been there for almost 20 years.
0: That's so cool. Yeah. So, you know, start your first year with the Vets Museum, and maybe 20 years later, we'll be talking about you. Bart, thank you so much for all you do for the community and for, you know, uplifting and remembering our veterans at the museum. And we will talk to you soon.
1: I hope so. Thank you for having
2: me. 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
3: It's the Crush 92.5. It's the Central Coast perfect blend. Pepper Daniels with you here. And in studio, Graveyard Vineyards. Rob and Paula Campbell-Taylor are in studio. And we're talking about Ama Waterways. Tell us a little bit about how you got connected with them and what got you excited to be a part of their wine cruises.
4: It was one of those things that we did a wine cruise with our wine club on Alaska. There was about 30 of us. We discovered the opportunity to do a river cruise, and that sounded intriguing. And so we did our first one. I think it was somewhere around 2016, 2017, something like that, and did the Danube, and it just knocked us out. It was awesome. Since then, we typically do it every other year. I think the last one we did, we had 70 wine club members on it.
3: Awesome.
4: And there was only like 90 people on board the whole ship. It was like our own little private wine cruise.
3: The way that they tie the wine into it, talk about that a little bit and how that works for you guys.
5: Well, it's amazing because we're the wine hosts. 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So when we do a couple different hour-long seminars, whatever, if anybody wants to come visit with us and listen and drink wine, it's enjoyable. 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
3: We want other wineries in Paso and the surrounding areas to get involved with this, and they could host a cruise themselves.
4: Absolutely, and I would encourage anybody else if they've got a little wine club that they think they could get together with enough people. Basically, just send them a list of the wines that we think they want to take. They get shipped over there at least 6-8 months ahead of time. And then when you get there, your wine has been stored in Germany there. It's just all ready to go.
3: Let's talk about one you've got coming up. It's just to throw a quick plug in there for the Colors of Provence. This is going to be November 12th through the 19th. Next one you guys are on, a 7-day river cruise. Have you guys done Provence? Is this new for you, or what are you looking
5: this
3: forward to?
5: This one's a new one for
3: us. Oh, good, yeah.
5: With these cruises, they always have a pre and a post part. It's kind of fun because this one is Spain is the pre, and then the post is Paris. I must say, we tend to love to do the November cruises, and the reason is that it's less crowded and it's not hot. And the nice perk about this also is that you end up getting into the Christmas markets in Europe, and those are phenomenal.
3: It is Rob and Paula Campbell-Taylor from Graveyard, and again, congratulations on 20 years
5: in
3: Paso. Ama Waterways, of course.

0: sustainablewaterways.com. And for more information, we can reach out to you guys as well, right?
1: Absolutely.
0: And get on board for the Colors of Provence in November of 2026. It's the Crush 92.5. It's the Central Coast's perfect blend.
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0: the Crush 92.5 and Kacey Musgraves with Dry Spell. That is her latest. I am Suzanne and giving you an offering today. The Sacred Souls, Santa Barbara Bowl with La Loam and the Womack Sisters on a Sunday night, August 30th. Okay, they're coming through. This is going to be a great show. Ultimate Soul, right? Text Sacred, 805-903-1974. You get in to win. You grab the link for info, and you check it out with the Crush.
1: Good morning with your Central Coast headlines. I'm Ben Hayes. Crews responded to a vegetation fire in the California Valley. The fire reported yesterday burned 154 acres near Black Bear Road and Gypsum Trail. It is 100% contained. How the fire started is under investigation. The San Luis Obispo County District Attorney's Office has filed charges against two people in connection with the fire that destroyed the Templeton Feed and Grain Building. The fire, which broke out just after 11 p.m. on July 4th, 2025, was sparked by fireworks, according to investigators. 38-year-old Michael Joseph Steele of Morro Bay faces six counts, alleging that he traveled with an 18-year-old boy to Bakersfield to purchase illegal fireworks and posted about it on social media. Steele is scheduled to be arraigned on the charges on June 4th. According to the DA's office, he posted $200,000 bond and is not currently in custody. Niederlander Concerts has officially acquired Vina Robles Amphitheater in Paso Robles and its adjacent properties, marking a major expansion for the live entertainment company along the Central Coast. The 3,000-seat outdoor venue, known for its scenic wine country setting and intimate concert experience, has become one of the region's premier destinations for music and comedy since opening in 2013. The acquisition also includes the nearby Vina Robles Hospitality Center. And off-roading and camping are available once again at the Oceano Dunes as of yesterday. California State Parks reopened the area south of Arroyo Grande Creek. The portion of the dunes was closed last month after a federal judge ruled that State Parks was violating the Endangered Species Act. Now that the dunes are back open, officials are warning visitors to be aware that certain areas of the dunes are blocked off due to shorebird nesting season. You're up to date with local news with your Central Coast headlines. I'm Ben Hayes.
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0: What is the reason for it? That's David Byrne and Haley Williams together here at the Crush 92.5. And you know, of course, today, Memorial Day. And the reason for it? Well, we are remembering the men and women who died while serving in the United States Armed Forces, right? And so it's always observed on the last Monday of May, which, of course, this year is May 25th. Fun fact, May 25th is the absolute earliest it can be Memorial Day. It always falls between May 25th and the 31st. And just also to take this one step further, it will be on the latest possible date, May 31st, next year. There you go, your little Memorial Day factoids this morning here at the Crush 92.5.
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1: blend.
2: About Be Balanced Pismo Beach, and we've got our friend Albert Borges here from Arroyo Grande. What is that like for the guys' side of things?
3: It was great. I mean, the first month I lost 18 pounds, almost 20.
2: That's so
3: and
2: cool.
3: And that's where it was my goal.
2: What's a good takeaway for you?
3: I learned how to eat better, healthy foods, but we were in portions and stuff, and it was still great.
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2: Well, that's really cool. 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
3: I liked everything. 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
3: Well, you're welcome. Thank you for having me.
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0: The Crush 92.5. I'm Suzanne, and we've got Luke Utzon on the phone, Castoro Sellers, and of course, Whale Rock Music and Arts Festival coming up September 19th and 20th. Luke, what is up?
1: How's it going? Happy to be here.
0: Yeah.
1: Thanks for having me,
0: Suze. Oh my gosh. So we've been talking about Whale Rock for the last week or so, and we continue on. We love supporting this. Of course, we know that it supports schools and music in Templeton, which is just such a great thing. But let's get into this. And by the way, before we get into this, text WHALE 805-903-1974. You'll get the link to whalerockmusicfestival.com, and you'll get in to win 2 weekend passes from us here at The Crush, and of course, Luke and his friends up at Castoro Sellers and the fam. So, I mean, talk about Whale Rock 2026. This was kind of a big decision for you guys to make, and you've been really open about that thing. Give us just like a little insight on, you know, the behind the scenes and coming to this.
1: Yeah, I mean, I think, you know, it's no secret that things in general cost more for everybody,
0: yeah.
1: You know, nowadays. And I think, you know, no matter who you are, you're going through that in some way, shape, or form. And when you're putting on large scale events, there are so many facets to the event that, you know, pretty much all of the different line items for an event like Whale Rock have gone up.
0: Yeah.
1: You know, whether that be security, renting bathrooms, paying bands, sound, production, lights, like all that stuff. Just keeps getting more and more expensive. And, you know, there's a threshold to how much we can charge for tickets before people don't see the value there. And so we can't really pass that off to the, you know, the customer. We don't really want to either. And so, you know, we're kind of in this position where how do you find a way to put on this community event that people love but not lose a bunch of money?
0: Yeah. Because I think thing that's like so important to know and cool is that, you know, throughout all of this and, you know, these kind of struggles with the financials and things, that you guys have always found a way to give back to the music programs in the Templeton High School. And, you know, I think that that's so amazing. So, you know, we're here as a community to support you guys. WhaleRockMusicFestival.com. Get out there at Castoro Sellers, and it's 2 days of just, I always say it's 2 days of awesome, where, you know, it's the music, but it's the community, and it's, you know, the art and the yoga and the kids activities. So let's walk through that. You'll start with the music, and we've, you know, headliners Local Natives and Sema Funk on Saturday. We got Larkin Poe and Raylan Baxter on Sunday. I have been, like, all of these bands are amazing. I've been hammering a lot of it. And, like, let's just start. Local Natives. And I know you always look at bands that maybe have been, like, a favorite of yours or something like that. Are you a Local Natives fan?
1: Yeah, for sure. They're actually, it's kind of funny. They, I've got a really good relationship with a lot of booking agents now, just because, you know, I've been booking the festival for 13 years. And
0: yeah.
1: So you build a rapport over the years with these various agents. And their agent in particular has kind of pitched them to me a number of times over the years. And I've talked about it with our team, and it just hasn't quite been the fit, or other opportunities came up and we kind of went different directions. And this year, when he reached out to me, he was like, hey, they're only playing a handful of shows this whole year, a couple of festivals and a couple other things. They're focusing on their next album, but I think Whale Rock would be an awesome fit. They're from L.A. It's close, and, you know, all that kind of stuff. And so we started talking about it, and we were like, hey, maybe this is the year. Like, we'll give it a shot. And it worked out. And so far, the, you know, the response from people regarding local. I mean, so what I always go through is like, okay, a band has never played San Luis Obispo, so I have no like market history and nothing to gauge it off of. And so you're kind of hoping that people here like this act or are familiar with it or would be excited to see them. And so far I've had a ton of people come up to me and say they're really excited about Local Natives, or that they're big Local Natives fans. We've also been seeing some people from Southern California purchasing tickets to come see them. Yeah, that's always a really cool dynamic, because going into it, you know, you don't really know what the, you know, response is going to be until you do it.
0: Yeah, totally. And kind of, I guess, maybe on the other end of that, Sema Funk, and, you know, just played at Live Oak in the last couple of years and, like, blew minds. And so

0: and that's not cool.
1: Yeah, yeah.
0: So I backed off of it, but I was at the Live Oak show, and it was so fun. They're like, for me, it's the perfect whale rock band because it's high energy, it's danceable, it's horn section, it's charismatic, but it's family friendly, it's eclectic, you know,
1: yeah.
0: They're singing Spanish, and you get, you know, what I always tell people is like, you got a crowd of, you know, 2,500 people, give or take, and most of them don't know all of the bands.
1: Yeah.
0: Maybe they know one, maybe they know two, and they don't know any. And I want the music to be something that anyone can enjoy. And a band like Sima Funk, I would be hard-pressed to find somebody that says they don't like it.
1: Yeah, and especially, you know, when you see them live, because it's like the joy that is coming out of that band and off to, you know, the stage to the crowd is just, like, I get goosebumps just thinking about it again, you know?
0: Yeah, there's just the charisma and the musicianship is really top-notch, and it's fun, and it's got crowd engagement, and, I just always loved Air and the Side of that kind of stuff.
1: Totally.
0: I know people are going to connect with it quickly.
1: Yeah. Yeah, and I mean, you know, look over to some of the other lineup on Saturday, and that vibe is continued with, you know, local band, Dante Marsh and the Vibe Setters. They have that same kind of joy and stuff going on. But I saw Wolfjet on here, which has become, you know, kind of like a local favorite touring band that comes down from the Bay Area and that kind of stuff. Sway Wild is back. I'm so excited. You guys had them a handful ago, and I feel like that was like a really cool crowd fave, too.
0: Yeah, totally. Yeah, they're really cool. Mandy and Dave, two-piece band. She's actually the touring guitar player for Amos Lee.
1: Mm.
0: And she's also plays guitar with Brandi Carlile and a bunch of other bigger names. But this is like their, you know, their own project. And it's just, it's really cool, like different stuff. Like, she's an awesome guitar player. So she plays guitar and her husband Dave plays the drums. And they both sing, and, you know, there's no bass, just a two-piece. But it's really captivating and unique, and they're really cool people. So
1: yeah.
0: It just kind of brings a vibe.
1: Yeah, absolutely. We're talking with Luke Utzon, WhaleRockMusicFestival.com, and Whale Rock Music Festival, music and arts. We need to remember the arts are in there, too, because it really is a whole thing out there. 2 days, September 19th and 20th. So all of this music, we kind of run down Saturday. We'll come back with Luke talking Whale Rock, and I want to talk about Sunday because we've got some big hitters with Larkin Poe and Raylan Baxter coming in. And, of course, there's all kinds of other activities to get into. Hang tight. It's The Crush.
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3: blend. It's the Central Coast community calendar. 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And that's your Central Coast community calendar. 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

0: hanging out, talking Whale Rock Music and Arts Festival, September 19th and 20th. It is the Crush 92.5. I'm Suzanne. Luke Utzon on the phone and just taking us through the weekend. We are super stoked for this. So, of course, we talked about Saturday with headliners, Local Natives, and Sima Funk, and a ton more. And then we get into Sunday. And reminder, you know, this is 2 days, and it's also two stages. So we've got the main stage, we've got the stomping ground stage, and let's get into Sunday, Luke. And before we get to the music, get into some of the other stuff, you know, the yoga, the art, the kids, and kind of walk us around the fest.
1: Yeah, so the festival is really dynamic. You know, beyond the music, there's really you'd be hard pressed to be bored hanging out at the music festival. We've got free yoga classes pretty much all day, both days, all levels. There's kids yoga, there's acro yoga, partner yoga. There's all kinds of different yoga classes. There's

0: whole kids area that is very experiential for the kids and mostly free or very low cost, which is awesome. You know, a lot of events you go to, you know, you walk over to get your kid's face painted and then the kid sits down and it's like $30. Yeah. And you're like, whoa, I got two kids and I'm going to spend $60 on face paint. But we offer free face painting. We have volunteers that donate their time to do the face painting for kids. There's magic show, a kid's magic show is also included. So all the activities for the kids are pretty much included in, you know, in your festival ticket entrance. And there's a whale rock museum inside of a teepee where you can learn about the petrified whale bones that we find all throughout the vineyard. There's a sparkling rosé lounge where you can kind of go in and hang out and experience some of our castor oil wines, our canned sparkling rosé. The Bethel Road lounge where you can try our spirits. So just it's a really cool atmosphere with just, you know, no shortage of little nooks and crannies to find new things to check out.
1: Yeah, totally. I love the cocktail hour with Bethel Road, too. You kind of do that special thing each day at a certain time, and then you guys have, like, those signature cocktails that you're making with those awesome spirits. So many things to do, and I love that it is family-oriented. I have, you know, been out there with you guys for a long time now, and it's so cool to see everyone's kids growing up out there. I mean, yours alone, but then, you know, now your brother's in the game of having kids, and, you know, you see Todd and Corey's kids, and they're, like, almost adults at this point, but they were so little when we started. Out there, and
0: so it's
1: a vibe. So then music on Sunday is looking really cool. I have been like obsessed and listening to Larkin Poe so much in the last few weeks. So Sisters Blues Rock, you know, talk about them. I know you like do a lot of research and a lot of listening when you're planning Whale Rock.
0: Yeah, so Larkin Poe is another one that was actually semi-confirmed to play our festival last year, but one of the sisters was having a baby, I think in like late July or something like that, and we would have been her first show post-baby, and so after they kind of committed to the show, they came back to me and were like, hey, she's not really feeling like she'll be ready to, you know, do the show post-baby. So we're going to have to, you know, pass this year. And so, you know, we were able to pivot and, you know, find something else. But this year I went back to the, you know, reapproached them and we were able to work it out. And for those who don't know, Larkin Poe is an awesome act. And two sisters, they are incredibly skilled musicians, kind of live in that blues, you know, Americana rock realm. In 2024, they won the Grammy for Best Blues Album.
1: Yeah.
0: This last year, they were nominated for Best Americana Album, and they were the runners-up to John Batiste. So, you know, that tells you, I mean, to be nominated for Best Album in two different genres.
1: Yeah, no, that's it.
0: Same.
1: And I feel like that's exactly the Whale Rock vibe, right? Like they're kind of riding that line of these different sounds and that you guys ride that line as well. So we do get something like kind of that blues rock Americana, but then we'll get something like super bluegrass or super funky like Sema Funk and we were talking about.
0: Yeah.
1: And so it's neat to hear all these different sounds and never a dull moment at Whale Rock. Rayland Baxter, we welcome him back to the Whale Rock stage. And I remember those years ago when he came in, like, just jaw on the floor watching him shred and do his thing.
0: Yeah, I mean, I'm a big, you know, I would say at heart, I love singer-songwriters and just the craft of songwriting and lyricism.
1: Mm-hmm.
0: And Rayland Baxter is one of those artists where I can just listen to his music for hours and hours because it's not only is it melodic and, you know, pleasant to listen to. He's got a really awesome voice, but he just has a really creative way with words. And you listen to a song, and you're like, huh, like, what does that mean? Or like, what did he mean there? Or that sentence just sounds really cool.
1: Yeah.
0: Like he has a knack for, creative songwriting and lyricism that I really love. And he's been playing the area too. He's been, you know, selling really well playing down at, Slow Brew Rock a couple of times since his Whale Rock performance. And so I think just overall, just a really good fit

0: for us, mm-hmm. you know, musically, vibe-wise, and, you know, a good local following. So, yeah, super stoked to bring Raylan back.
1: Yeah, and then as we're looking at Sunday, just when you said local, I was like, there's a really cool, like, kind of local lineup loaded up that day with Josh Rosenblum coming out, Kate Armstrong, who's won, you know, songwriting awards. We've got Samba Loca always coming in with the drum line on Sunday, which is so fun. And then Elysian Moon is coming out, too, which is kind of like a different vibe for you guys.
0: Yeah, so actually one thing that we should touch on that I forgot to mention with Sunday is that this year we're actually ending the main stage an hour earlier.
1: Mm.
0: So there's four acts on the main stage on Sunday versus five on Saturday, but we've extended the time of the set on the other stage, and then Elysian Moon is going to go on the Stomping Ground stage after Lark and Poe.
1: Oh, cool.
0: So it's the same amount of music as Saturday, just kind of divvied up a little bit differently.
1: Yeah, so we have kind of like an after party to wind it all down and celebrate the weekend.
0: Yeah, and then, you know, people who have to work or have kids and this and that get a chance to check out the headliner and not feel like they have to stay up late or, you know, miss it because they're going home and whatnot. So Lark and Poe is going to go on at 7 p.m. versus 8 p.m.
1: Very cool.
0: It's cool. So it's a new kind of vibe for us. And Tyson from Elysian Moon reached out and really wanted to be a part of the festival, and so I pitched that idea to him because it was all I had left at the time, and he was like, love it, let's do it.
1: No, that's awesome. It's the official after party of Whale Rock.
0: Yeah.
1: Well, this is shaping up to be such a fun weekend. WhaleRockMusicFestival.com. Luke Utzon, thank you, and of course the entire Castoro family for doing this for our community, raising funds for the Templeton Schools music programs, and, you know, just giving us a place to go and sip some damn fine wine and blow off some steam and hang with our friends and family. We really appreciate it, and we will talk to you soon.
0: Awesome. Thanks for having
2: me. 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
3: Good morning, Whittier. Central Coast headlines. I'm Ben Hayes. Cuesta College will celebrate its 61st commencement ceremony today, 1 until 4:30 p.m. at the San Luis Obispo campus, honoring the achievements of this year's graduating class. This year's ceremony recognizes more than 1,500 graduates across the fall, spring, and summer terms, reflecting the college's continued commitment to student completion and success. Over $2 million in federal funding has been secured to help improve the baggage screening system at the San Luis Obispo County Airport. KSBY said the new grant will fund a complete system replacement of the airport's current outdated and undersized baggage system. The specific grant derives from the Bipartisan Infrastructure Law's Airport Terminal Program, which provides funding for safe, sustainable, and accessible airport infrastructure. ABC's Andrea Fijii says experts recommend no screen time for children younger than 18 months and 2 hours for children 6 to 18.
4: Live real life. That's the motto of a new Surgeon General report on the dangers of too much screen time for kids. The report, calling it an urgent public health issue, found some kids are now spending more time on devices than they do sleeping or attending school. Experts warning even some toddlers are now spending multiple hours a day in front of a screen, setting up potential mental health issues and poor developmental and educational outcomes.
3: Stricter work rules may cause many Californians to lose food assistance. Under federal changes beginning June 1st, about 1 million Californians who get food assistance will need to show they work at least 20 hours a week. State officials say about 665,000 CalFresh recipients may not be able to meet the requirement. Some groups who used to be excused from work requirements, including veterans, homeless people, and former foster youth under 24, will now have to follow them. With your Central Coast headlines, I'm Ben Hayes.
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0: turns to the tap room at the brewery off the 101 at 46 West. 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

0: That is new from Noah Kahan. It's called Doors. The Crush 92.5 and ready to go with some Hollywood buzz. So first up, history made in Cannes. Okay, Neon just won the Palme d'Or for the 7th year in a row. Yeah, so Christian Mungiu's Fjord just took home the 2026 Palme d'Or. And before that, this huge run. Last year, it was just an accident. 2024, Anora, stepping back from near year by year, Anatomy of a Fall, Triangle of Sadness, Titan, Parasite. And so definitely an untouchable streak at this point. And by the way, there was no festival held in 2020 due to COVID, but I bet you Neon probably would have won that too. So no distributor has ever done this. Neon is definitely in a league of its own after winning that 7th year in a row just this past week. All right. The Mandalorian and Grogu, unfortunately for Disney, opened softer than Solo, a Star Wars story. So basically both movies, the lowest theatrical Star Wars openings in the Disney era, but Mandalorian and Grogu has strong audience scores versus Solo, who, you know, didn't make a lot of money, also got panned. And so, I mean, you know, begs the question, is theatrical Star Wars fatigue real, or can Grogu and his cute little charm save the day? We shall see. And then finally, IMAX is reportedly exploring a potential sale and has already approached major entertainment companies and investors. So the process in super early stages may not even lead to a deal. But IMAX has become one of Hollywood's biggest weapons for blockbuster movies, with studios really increasingly filming scenes specifically for IMAX screens and that kind of stuff. And so, I don't know, like if a major studio like Disney or Netflix or Amazon buys IMAX, that means we're only going to see their movies in IMAX. Or, I mean, I don't know, maybe they'll make a deal. We shall see. There it is, Hollywood buzz done. It is The Crush.
1: The Crush 92.5 is the Central Coast's perfect blend. 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

0: Norah Jones at the Crush 92.5, the perfect blend. I'm Suzanne, headed out of here, and a real quick check on the weather for today. We'll see temperatures in the mid-70s if you're hanging out in the North County, mid-60s South County inland, beaches, South County in the low 60s, North Coast right near 60. Definitely a little cooler when compared to the weekend, but we'll get through it. It's actually looking pretty good today. We do have gusty winds, though. Wind advisories in effect for both SLO and Santa Barbara County starting this afternoon, running through tonight. And then this bit of cooler temperatures is going to continue through Thursday. Then we warm back up and see some really nice weather this weekend. 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
1: Today with Emily Tobin, the owner of Endless Designs by Tobin and Prince Charming. Emily, what first got you started in ceramics?
2: I took two classes in high school and then went to college and really missed it. So I started doing it on my own at a studio in Waco, Texas at Baylor.
1: Uh-huh.
2: And then started selling online in college and came home and started doing it full time.
1: Now, looking at your website, I'm seeing a lot of ceramic pieces that are inspired by marine life. Was that intentional?
2: I feel like I've always gravitated towards the ocean. I took art classes in high school and was always doing them with the ocean. I've always been very crafty too, so I had an earring business when I was about 8.
1: Oh.
2: And I was making jewelry, and then I did graphic design, regular art classes, and then ceramics really stuck when I took those in high school and just missed it. That was why I loved going to high school classes, because I got to do my ceramics.
1: Part of your business is also Prince Charming. Now, Prince Charming does hand prints not only for kids that you may see hanging on the wall, but adults too, right?
2: People like to celebrate like their wedding day with their husband and do like an adult print, but mostly I do little newborns, and so I usually like 3 weeks is like the top age to do it.
1: Mm-hmm.
2: Just because they grow up so fast, and then it's just a great piece to have on your wall and as a memory of the kid.
1: And you teach classes too, right?
2: So I have wheel throwing classes. I can do classes from 2 to 10 people, or even individual classes. If you have a bigger party, you take turns, but it's fun to watch.
1: A couple of different places you can get a hold of Emily and find out more about what she does. You can go to Endless Designs by Tobin.com or Prince Charming, P-R-I-N-T-S Charming by Tobin.com as well. Emily Tobin, thank you so much for taking some time to share your passion with us today.
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0: So that is Caroline Rose. Song is called Yip Yip Yow, and it is on the Crush 92.5. She's going to be the opening act for Modest Mouse, who's going to be out at Avila Beach in October. That's right. Good morning and happy Memorial Day Monday to you. Pepper Daniels in with you here. Shaping up to be a mild, cool, and beautiful day today. Music on the way from Incubus. We'll get you some Adele and Oasis All coming ahead.
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Just talking about them last hour. Modest Mouse going to be at Avalon Beach in October. That is new music there called Picking Dragon's Pockets. And it is Pepper Daniels in with you. But before we get to that, we get to September. We get to the 13th annual Mac and Cheese Fest presented by Malahi Ford. That's going to happen Saturday, September 19th from 2 to 6 at Avalon Beach, 21 and over. 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
1: 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Then on June 7th, head to Templeton Park for the Pino and Paella Festival from 2 to 5 p.m. This 21 and over event features outstanding Pino, delicious paellas prepared by local chefs, and live music in a beautiful outdoor setting. 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And that's your Central Coast Community Calendar.
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0: That is Death Cab for Cutie and Riptides here on the Crush 92.5. They're on the calendar for later this summer. And I could say this summer now because I think after Memorial Day it is summer. Death Cab for Cutie is going to be at Vina Robles Amphitheater. In August, Trombone Shorty, St. Paul and the Broken Bones also going to be at Vina Robles Amphitheater. We're giving away tickets again this week with the keyword Shorty on the Crush text line. Shorty could make you a winner to that show. Text Shorty to 805-903-1974.
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Sam Fender with Olivia Dean. That is Rain Me In on the Crush 92.5 in the middle of the perfect blend. On a beautiful Memorial Day Monday, it's time for the Texas Sun. This is Karungbin and Leon Bridges.

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0: Here's Tori Amos saying Stronger Together here on the Crush 92.5. Pepper Daniels hanging out here, reminding you Whale Rock is on the calendar for September 19th and 20th. Whale Rock happens at Castoro Cellars. It's 2 days of music, yoga, arts, and all kinds of fun. This year's headliners include Local Natives, Sema Funk, Larkin Poe, and Ryland Baxter, with a whole list of artists coming all day Saturday, all day Sunday. Many local artists are in the mix as well. We've got 2 weekend passes. That's right, 2 for 2 weekend passes on the Crush text line again this week. The keyword is whale. The phone number, 805-903-1974.
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Suki Waterhouse with Back in Love. 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

0: That is Dry Spell from Casey Musgraves on the Crush 92.5. Pepper Daniels with you. And reminder that the Mac and Cheese Fest is on the calendar. 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

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KKAL-FM San Luis Obispo, Paso Robles, is The Crush 92.5. The perfect.

0: comes with Here, that also features Chris Stapleton here on the Crush 92.5. It is Pepper Daniels in with you on this Monday. The Perfect Blend continuing on the way. The Black Keys, who are going to be at Santa Barbara Bowl very soon, here in a couple of weeks, also on the way. Some 311 and more.
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0: It is the Revivalists and new music there on the Crush 92.5, song called Heart Stop. It is Pepper Daniels here. Before I get out of the way on this Monday, quick reminder, Three Sacred Souls has been announced and on sale at the Santa Barbara Bowl for Sunday, August the 30th. We've got tickets up for grabs on the Crush text line with the keyword sacred. Sacred, text that to 805-903-1974 for Three Sacred Souls. And, of course, sbbowl.com for all of the bowl shows. 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

In on this Memorial Day Monday, if you haven't heard, recently announced, Molly Tuttle and Lucas Nelson are coming to the Fremont Theater. 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

0: Joel. It's the Tedeschi Trucks Band on the Crush 92.5. It is the Central Coast Perfect Blend. I'm Mandy. Don't forget that they are going to be at the Santa Barbara Bowl August 13th with special guest Lucas Nelson. Now, I just want to remind you that the official links can be found over on the Crush app or at crush925.com because I was buying tickets for a separate show and I didn't even look to see which links I was clicking. I was clicking one of those secondary sites for tickets because Google likes to put those at the top. Don't do that. Just go to our Crush concert calendar. That is where you will find legit links for tickets to shows here on the Central Coast.
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That is Apologize from locals Dante Marsh and the Vibe Setters on the Crush 92.5. I'm Mandy on the Central Coast Perfect Blend. On the way, going to be talking about the Whale Rock Music and Arts Festival. First, some Pearl Jam. There's Better Man.

0: It's Heavy Foot. Monrovia on the Crush 92.5. How's it going? My name is Mandy, and if you haven't marked your calendars yet, do so for September 19th and 20th. That is when the Whale Rock Music and Arts Festival returns to Castoro Cellars for 2 days of music, art, yoga, kids' activities, and of course, sipping on some of the Central Coast finest wine from Castoro. Bethel Road is bringing in some spirits and also the best in local craft beer and cider. This also benefits the Templeton School's music programs. 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The list of performers is long. They've got the Polyrhythmics, also Elysian Moon, Wolfjet, Josh Rosenblum, Dante Marsh and the Vibe Setters, Sway Wild, Headliners, Locals, Asima Funk, and Larkin Poe and Rayland Baxter. This is a fantastic festival. I went for the first time last year. It's also one of the most beautiful venues I've ever seen. Check it out. Find the pictures on the socials. Get those weekend passes by texting WHALE to 805-903-1974.
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0: good to be. That is Goose on the Crush 92.5. This is Mandy. Good to be here on a Memorial Day Monday. And speaking of Mondays, we're going to be bringing back our Mac Mondays. These are in conjunction with the Mac and Cheese Fest. We bring in some of the chefs that are going to be competing at the Mac and Cheese Fest. So tune in at 9:20 starting in on Mondays, and we're going to have chefs talk about what they're going to be preparing, maybe what they're preparing. Some of them do like to keep a secret, but we're also going to get to know some of the local businesses here on the Central Coast that help us with this event. 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
5: Well, you're welcome. 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

0: That is the Alabama Shakes. It's the Crush 92.5, the Central Coast Perfect Blend. How's it going? I'm Mandy, and they're going to be performing at the Santa Barbara Bowl September 25th. This is, I think Suzanne said it was the first time in 5-6 years that they performed. So you can get your tickets right now at sbbowl.com. We've also got the links on the Crush app. Speaking of Santa Barbara Bowl, we've got a new show recently announced. The Sacred Souls R&B and Soul Trio going to be performing on Sunday, August 30th with special guests La Lome and the Womack Sisters. 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
3: On May 25th, 1776, the Continental Congress met in Philadelphia and considered a request from deputies representing nations of the Iroquois Confederacy, formed under the Great Law of Peace by the Seneca, Onondaga, Cayuga, Oneida, and Mohawk tribes, and later joined by the Tuscarora. The Confederacy faced growing uncertainty as war spread between Britain and the colonies. Many native nations feared colonial expansion and trusted British promises to limit settlement on tribal lands. The revolution divided the Confederacy itself. The Mohawk, Cayuga, Onondaga, and Seneca supported Britain, while the Oneida and Tuscarora sided with the Patriots. Congress granted the representatives an official audience the following Monday. And that's the way it was 250 years ago today. This quarter millennial minute has been brought to you by the History Center of San Luis Obispo County. 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

0: his 250th birthday this July and all year, this is History Center Executive Director Steve Schmidt. Happy 250th, America.
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